All those tunes and more on the way. I'm Rena Duras, and this is World Cafe. Here's a fun fact for you. Emmylou Harris originally wanted to be an actor, but after taking classes, she realized that the real feeling she was looking for was the one she got when she was singing. That's when she felt like she was really, really in the zone. But maybe you can hear that love of acting in here. It might explain how she seems to inhabit her song so well. Emmylou Harris, Going Back to Harlan.

You're listening to World Cafe. My name is Raina Duras. You're going to hear some clapping in this next song, and you may notice that those claps are not perfect. Sometimes they're a little offbeat. Sometimes they get faster. Sometimes they get slower. But the important thing is they are human. And that sort of gets to the whole idea of the song itself. Queens of the Stone Age frontman Josh Homme says, it's about understanding the imperfection of your life. And the song, like your life, is in the mistakes. Its imperfections are unbeatable. First new song from them in 3 years, Easy Street, Queens of the Stone Age.

Elliott Smith with one of his more upbeat tracks. That's Baby Britain on World Cafe. Your next song was written in just 5 minutes. So if you ever find yourself saying you don't have enough time to get anything done, maybe you gotta be more like geese. It's called Cobra.

0: From their new album, I Must Be Dreaming, out in just under a month, Alabama Shakes with I Feel Hope Coming. Remembering Glenn Hansard on Live from the Archives, coming up in just a minute here on World Cafe.
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0: You're listening to World Cafe. I'm Rena Duras, and this is Live from the Archives. Yesterday, we learned the very sad news that singer and songwriter Glenn Hansard passed away at the age of 56 in a tragic accident in Dublin. Glenn was one half of the duo The Swell Season, along with his longtime collaborator, Markéta Irglova. They released their first album in 2006, and they won an Oscar together for Best Original Song for their song Falling Slowly that they wrote for the film Once, which they also co-starred in. Glenn also appeared on World Cafe several times in The Swell Season and in his other band, The Frames. To honor Glenn, today on Live from the Archives, you're going to hear two songs from two different times The Swell Season visited the cafe. First, here they are performing their Oscar-winning song, Falling Slowly.

Remembering Glenn Hanser today on World Cafe. That's from his visit to the cafe last year, along with Markéta Orglova as the Swell Season. That's their performance of When Your Mind's Made Up from their last album, Forward. And that was their first album together in 16 years. It was a really beautiful session. They were so excited to be making music together again after such a long time. The performance was gorgeous. Glenn was so happy and so full of life. Such a charming, great guy. His energy really makes it harder to believe that he's gone. Again, he passed away yesterday at the age of 56. We're sending all the love out to his family, his friends, and everyone who loved him. If you'd like to watch that session with the Swell Season, it's on our website, worldcafe.org. Here's LCD Sound System. All my friends.

0: I love that song. LCD Sound System, All My Friends. 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
0: How's it going? I'm Raina Duras. You're listening to World Cafe. If you've ever been to the mountains, maybe you live near them, maybe you've taken a trip to them, you know that the experience of being in the mountains or seeing a mountain up close can be profound. They're huge and majestic and mysterious and ancient. You'll find mountains in the center of myths and religions. And for your next artist who was born in Appalachia, where mountains are a defining feature, the mountain is something personally powerful. Angela Autumn says, "The mountain is a powerful image to me in my healing. It represents new heights and accomplishments, something monumental that is not easily perceived by the senses, but is felt internally." And in this new song, she takes you with her there to a mountain stream. Mountain Stream, that's the name of this one from Angela Autumn. New music on the Cafe.

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0: Chance to Bleed from Kurt Vile. And before that, one of his heroes, Neil Young, Out on the Weekend. And that's it for this edition of World Cafe. Thank you so much for letting me hang out with you and play some music today. 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And to the whole team here who make this show. We produce it at WXPN at the University of Pennsylvania in Philadelphia. I'm Raina Duris. 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

0: It's the TMD Concert Calendar, made possible by Sanity Lounge. It's Friday, July 31st. Tonight, Ani Marie and North Ingles are playing at Manor Mill in Moncton, and Peachface, Fetcher, Thunderclap, and Little Wings will be at the Auto Bar. On Saturday, Chance the Rapper will be at the Filene Center at Wolf Trap. Metric, Broken Social Scene, and The Stars will be at the Anthem in D.C. Jared Clemens and special guest Callum will be at Stages Music and Arts in Cockeysville. And Soja brings the Without Surrender album release party to the Plaza Stage at Nationals Park in D.C. with special guests Pigeons Playing Ping Pong. On Sunday, Lord Huron will be at the Anthem. Fink will be at Ramset on Stage in Annapolis. And Weird Al Yankovic brings the Bigger and Louder Tour to Merriweather Post Pavilion. 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

0: Jump in the pit with Izzy Beavis this week for an entire hour of Baltimore music. That's right, from 10 to 11 p.m. on Saturday night, we are sticking with Baltimore City hardcore, listening to bands like End It, Angel Dust and Turnstile, but also some new music from Pink Shift, Ragdolls, and Dying Fetus. Then, at 11, we are going to be cracking open some box sets from morning host Alex Courtright and seeing what we have in store. Join me for In the Pit with Izzy Beavis, Saturday night starting at 10. Don't be afraid to get in.
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0: saw some stuff in your yard. 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

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Steve Hackman's Taylor Swift, The Symphony Era, brings Taylor Swift's music to the concert hall in a symphonic reimagining with the BSO on September 18th at Strathmore and September 19th at the Meyerhoff. 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

0: Sometimes the pressure can be even greater doing an album of songs that are this beloved than it is giving something new to the world, which of course is very personal and very vulnerable and you want it to do well, but if it doesn't do well, nobody's gonna hate you for it.
1: Coming up, we talk about his new album, Cinematic, and he talks about a different kind of pressure he felt early in his career to be very serious when he also has a goofy side to him.
0: I am that serious about my music, but at the end of the day, when I walked off stage or walked out of the studio, I was this guy. And I think there was this pedestal that I was placed on that felt, you know, kind of superhuman.
1: Josh Groban, today. I'm Rena Duras. This is Conversations from the World Cafe. Gonna get into a little Wilco to warm things up here. That's right after some music from Leon Bridges. This song's from his 2015 debut album, Coming Home. Leon Bridges, Better Man.

0: Hey, this is World Cafe. I'm Raina Duris. When you hear the name Josh Groban, you might think of his soaring voice in songs like this.
1: You raise me up so I can stand on mountains. You raise me up.
0: Josh has been performing for massive crowds since he was in his late teens, when he was basically discovered by producer and composer David Foster. He's sold millions and millions of records. He's sung on stage at the Oscars. He's performed at countless benefits and in front of world leaders. And you might expect a person with a voice and career like his to be very serious. And he is serious about music. But as you'll hear in this conversation, Josh Groban is also somehow just a normal, funny, friendly dude. In our chat today, he'll talk about what it was like to be a young man thrust into the spotlight and how he didn't always feel like his public image aligned with who he really was. And we get into his new album, Cinematic. It's a collection of famous songs from movies. He explains how he chose them, how he felt pressure to do them justice, and also shares a really heartwarming story about how he brought his dad into the studio to record one of the songs on it. That is all on the way. We'll start with a clip of Josh Groban's performance of the song Skyfall, originally performed by Adele for the James Bond film. Here is Josh Groban on World Cafe.

0: Josh Groban with his version of Skyfall, the theme to the James Bond film, originally by Adele. That is on Josh Groban's new album, Cinematic, and he's here to talk about it today on World Cafe. I'm Raina Duras. Josh, welcome to the World Cafe.
1: I'm honored to be here. Thank you for having me.
0: I'm so happy to have you. This is an album where you're reinterpreting famous songs from film soundtracks. Where did the desire to interpret this time around rather than release original songs come from?
1: Well, you know, whenever there's a kind of a, I've got the bug for interpretation, and I decide to kind of put a pause on the original music, there's always a couple of things that happen. One, the first thing is that there's usually something that's nagging at me from a very young age of these are songs that I just really want to sing. As a vocalist, it's always a gift to have great songs, and the songwriting process for me was something that didn't really even happen for me until the second album. And so I think after a couple things happened at once, I did Sweeney Todd for a year on Broadway, where I had the opportunity to interpret and perform some of the greatest, you know, masterwork of musical music, musical theater music that has ever been written. And so I was in that headspace of just wanting to be, you know, somebody that could take on that material. And then, you know, the universe just kind of told me that this was the right time for these songs. I was asked by Francis Ford Coppola to sing the Godfather theme for him for the American Film Institute. That song, Skyfall, I decided to do at the Coliseum in Las Vegas at the end of every night because Adele had just been on the stage before us. And, you know, these film songs just kind of started to make their way into my you know, periphery of in ways that were very unexpected, and it kind of pushed me into this. Plus, I'm a slow writer, so I wanted a little more time. Wanted a little more time for that album next.
0: We're gonna get into the song from The Godfather in a minute and talk a little more about that. But then I know you've been asked this before. How did you choose which movie songs to record? Because there are so many out there.
1: There are so many, and it's hard because the long list is really long, and it's the kind of thing where you have your favorites. As soon as people that you work with realize you're doing this kind of project, they throw a lot of songs in the ring. Oh, you're definitely going to sing this, right? Or, you know, there's a lot of favorites out there, and sometimes the pressure can be even greater doing an album of songs that are this beloved than it is giving something new to the world, which of course is very personal and very vulnerable, and you want it to do well. But if it doesn't do well, nobody's gonna hate you for it.
0: Yeah, no one's gonna be mad at you.
1: They just won't know. Yeah. So you know, I think the criteria for us was, of course, these were songs that I felt, you know, had a personal meaning for me outside of the context of the film.
0: Yeah.
1: They had to be right for my voice. They had to be right for, I think, the relevance that they have in the world. There were songs that I think had much more of an emotional punch than I was expecting beyond any kind of fame potency of the movie. So, you know, and then the goosebump test. We'd sit at a piano and we would just sing. And if it didn't get us with just a piano and a vocal, then it didn't feel like it was right to put 80 more musicians on it.
0: Right. Yeah, that's interesting. You are, because you are taking it out of the context of the movie itself. It has to stand on its own as a song.
1: It does. It does.
0: I am talking to Josh Groban on World Cafe. His new album is called Cinematic. Right now, I would like to hear another song from the album. The one from The Godfather, Bruja La Tierra. Did I do okay with that?
1: You did. You did perfectly.
0: Thank you. So you mentioned Francis Ford Coppola asked you to sing this when he was being given the Lifetime Achievement Award at the American Film Institute.
1: Yeah.
0: You performed this in front of him.
1: Incredibly nerve-wracking.
0: Yeah.
1: I was honored to be asked, but there is something, you know, that happens. Just the atoms in the room just seem to change when you're standing there and you're hearing that violin and that accordion behind you. And you're looking out on Al Pacino and Robert De Niro and Francis Ford Coppola and, you know,
0: something you can't do with a Disney movie.
1: That's generally not going to happen.
0: Yeah.
1: I think both of them voiced Disney movies at one point in their life. But yes, no, it was definitely one of those rooms where I didn't want to mess this up. I had originally done a demo of this and sent this to them in Italian, and I got the note back that Mr. Coppola would like this instead in Sicilian. And I'm thinking, oh, this is serious business. This has to be, I have to do this right. And so we did an arrangement for 13 pieces. A wonderful arranger, Chris Walden, did that for us, and it went really, really well, and he really liked it. So that was one where that was the template for what we then wound up doing in London with 85 pieces.
0: Right, and you didn't record it in a booth. You did it in the room with the orchestra, right?
1: There were some songs that Greg Wells, our producer, said, you know, to really feel to really feel the vibe and of this, go in the room, take the headphones off, and just sing with the orchestra. Now, that's a lot of sound coming at you. That's a big volume to try and sing over when you don't have your cans on. But there's something that happens when you're all in it together. And if you mess up, they have to stop. If somebody else doesn't do their intonation right, you have to start over. And that tightrope walk was really powerful to feel in the moment. And I don't always get to record it like that, but I think it comes through in the recording that it was really in the moment.
0: It must feel amazing when you nail it, when you get that take where everybody does it how they want to do it.
1: It's a small room with 85 people feeling a sigh of relief at the end of it, and you're holding on to that last note. And then there's that little silence right before they turn off the red button and say, got it, and everybody clicks their bows and you're clapping and it's just, and then you go get a cup of coffee. And, that's the live element that is so special when you get it right.
0: Well, let's hear your version. It's Josh Groban, Bruxa La Terra on World Cafe.

0: A song originally from The Godfather. You heard it performed there by my guest today, Josh Groban. That's on his new album, Cinematic. I'm Raina Duras. This is World Cafe. In that song, you sing in Sicilian. You've performed songs in many different languages, Italian, Portuguese, French, in Japanese.
1: Yeah.
0: Learning and singing in a new language, I guess, is part of the gig. But can you talk about doing it properly and feeling the meaning in a language that maybe you don't really speak?
1: Yeah, it's an amazing process. It's something that I started doing very young, just in my voice training. I would sing, you know, art pieces and, you know, light arias and things like that. And so I got to know the Romance languages pretty well as a singer, because a lot of the stuff that you train with is in those languages. And for me, you know, there's a couple of things that feel really special when you're doing it. First of all, there's a fluidity, there's a different cadence to the language that changes the way you sing. And there's this fascinating thing that happens sometimes when you sing in a different language, where somebody sometimes will be out there and doesn't understand a thing you're saying, but totally understands what you're saying. And then, of course, for me, when I'm training beforehand, I'm always working with a coach. I really, even if I feel pretty confident after all these years, I really like to work with a coach to make sure that I'm not falling into any pitfalls of you know, a certain dialect from a certain region that might take it out of the neutrality of it. And learning it backwards and forwards, so that by the time that I sing it, it's as if it were in English for me. But if I were to translate it back into English, something about the poetry, something about the way it's sung would totally change. And that's something that as a singer, I never wanted to get rid of when I got my first album deal. I wanted to keep that as part of something that I do, because it's so fun to do as a singer. And I was feeling such a connection from the audience when they would hear it as well, which was fun. And then when you go to those countries, it gives you a chance to do that. And then English is that for those countries, you know?
0: Yeah. Is there a language that you found most challenging?
1: I think French is the most challenging. Yeah. I mean, you know, Spanish, Italian, you know, E-U-A-A, Japanese as well. You know, French is one of those languages where there are three or four ways to say ooh,
0: yeah.
1: You know, and the way your tongue is placed, depending on which type of vowel you're singing, also changes the way you have to support it, the way it goes, you know, it sings in your throat. And it's one, I think it's a language where, and Portuguese was complicated this way too, Brazilian Portuguese. But, you know, from a technical standpoint, you always want to sing with clarity. You want to sing with openness. You don't ever want to feel like things are too squeezed or too tight. And with French, unless you grew up there and know it, you know, fluently, that one is a challenge. I have less French songs in my repertoire than Spanish and Italian for that very reason. But when you get it right, it's, you know, somebody wrote once that singing in French is like a dessert, and it really is. It's incredible. It's an incredible feeling.
0: Yeah. I mean, I grew up taking French in school in Canada, and oh boy,
1: oh, yeah.
0: I still can't. you have a theater background. You've been on Broadway. Whether you're singing in a different language or you're singing in English, how do you think about telling a story with your voice and your performance?
1: Well, I think tapping into the things that are universal. For me, if I'm singing in a different language or it was made famous by another singer, the best way that I can honor that is to find my own story in it. I often will say, you know, that singing songs from my first album at 45 years old is so much more meaningful for me now than it was then, because I hadn't lived those things. I was approximating. I was singing these songs of great love and loss, and people were connecting with it. But they were connecting with it based on their own stories and making it a soundtrack to their own experiences, where I had not had those experiences yet. So you know, finding those, now having the richness of life behind everything, you can find those things.
0: Can you think of a song from your first album that has taken on maybe a new or deeper meaning for you? We could play a clip.
1: Yeah, I had a song called To Where You Are from the first album, which was a song about losing somebody meaningful to you. It was written by Richard Marx and Linda Thompson, and it was, I think, really, it was my first ever, like, radio song. It was the first song that, you know, some radio stations were playing it, and people were pulling over in their cars and calling in. I'd be doing an interview, and they would play the song. You know, it wasn't playlisted at all. They'd just say, oh, wait, and Josh is here. We're going to play a song one time. And people were calling in, crying, saying, I just thought of, you know, this person that meant something to me, this family member, and I can't tell you how much comfort this has given to me. And I'm sitting there going, wow, you know, thank you. I'm so glad. And I hadn't, you know, I barely dealt with any kind of loss in my life at that point. I was 17, 18 when I recorded it. And so now when I sing that song from the stage, there is so much tribute behind it. There is so much celebration behind it. And I feel it the way I think they felt it then, now. And so I didn't put it in my set list for a good long time because of that very sentiment. And now when I put it in the show, there's something we're all connecting with together, as opposed to just, I'm presenting this to you that hopefully you will connect with. So yeah, that's a good example.
0: Here's Josh Groban to Where You Are on World Cafe.

0: That was some of To Where You Are from Josh Groban. That's from his very first album. He's here with me today. Josh Groban has a new album called Cinematic. This is World Cafe. There are a few guests on this album, but one that jumps out is Jack Groban, your dad, who plays trumpet on the song Moon River. Yeah. Tell us a bit about your dad. Do you remember him playing trumpet when you were a kid?
1: I don't, because by the time I was born, he stopped playing. And only after, I'd say, maybe after I turned 15, 16, he finally said, you know, some of my old bandmates, he had a band called The Aggregation when he was, this is like 67, 68. And he would play in jazz bands. They would play birthdays and bar mitzvahs and, you know, weddings. And they just did it to make a buck. But he said, you know, somebody from my old band, they had a recording that they made from some board mixes of all of our live performances. And they had a live CD made. There is one copy of this and I own it. And we would play it and I would listen to it. I'd go, Dad, you were really, really good. I mean, like, he was really good. But, you know, he came from a fairly conservative background and his parents said to him, like, you know, well, okay, that's nice. Now it's time to go into business or study something else. And I think that he loved it, but he didn't love it so much that he was willing to put his life on the line for it. And so he put it away, but he didn't even play it for fun after that. My dad is such an interesting guy because he is so musical. I got all my DNA from him in the music department. And I've heard him sit and play the piano endlessly. He'll go and he'll sit and he'll play blues and C, and you know, we would hear him play all the time and he whistles around the house. He's musical, but the trumpet stayed in the case. And he had this old dusty case. It said Dizzy Gillespie for President on the front. And, you know, and as a kid, I would just say like, oh, Dad, you know, can I see the trumpet? And he'd go, yeah, sure. And I'd play around. There's pictures of me, you know, playing around with it. And I'd say, oh, Dad, can you play a little bit? And he'd go, there you go. You know, he just wouldn't play. And I finally got him to play. I did a musical theater album called Stages, and I did a song called Old Devil Moon, and Chris Bode was the trumpet player on that. And Chris was touring and couldn't show up in LA. We played the Dolby Theater. And I said, Dad, can you play Old Devil Moon with me? And he came out and he absolutely crushed it. And then he put it away. And that was like, you know, 12 years ago. So I knew he could do it.
0: Yeah.
1: And I had this version of Moon River that was arranged by one of my favorite jazz arrangers of all time, Vince Mendoza. And we had a trumpet solo built into the arrangement. And I was actually in a text back and forth with the great Terrence Blanchard, who I had met through mutual friends and through our foundations. And he was like, yeah, man, I love this song. Great arrangement. Send me in, coach, you know. And I'm kind of ready to send this to Terrence. And I kind of thought to myself, wait a minute, hang on a minute. This song is so nostalgic. And, you know, I know that he used to play this in college. I'm thinking, is my favorite trumpet player right in front of me? And I didn't even realize it. And Terrence, of course, totally understood. He's the best. And he's so brilliant. You know, and there's a line around the block of people trying to collaborate with him. And he's like, yeah, man, I totally get it. Do this with your dad. And
0: what was your dad's reaction, though, when you asked him?
1: My dad was super surprised. I think he was really touched by the idea, and nobody recorded when he and I performed live together. So I didn't have anybody out there to record it. So I said, for us to have a song like this together would be really special. And he goes, let me start warming up. And he unzipped the case and he got the trumpet out and he had 2 weeks. And Greg Wells, our producer, who is the most amazing guy, said, oh my God, I have such an amazing relationship with my father. This is a father-son track. Anybody who has that same relationship will understand this. He said, let's make this so special. He called up Sunset Sound, which he knew was, Dizzy Gillespie's, it was Louis Armstrong's favorite studio in Los Angeles. And he's calling the guy, the engineer, and he's going, hey, isn't Louis' stool still there that he used to sit on when he'd play? And he goes,
0: oh,
1: yeah,
0: wow.
1: We have it in the corner. He goes,
0: Come on.
1: You set up Louis' stool and Louis' old mics, and can we just make it really great for Josh's dad? And so we surprised him with all that, and we brought him in, and to sit next to him with a little mixing board so I'd give him everything he needed. You know, Dad, you need more drums? Do you need more of this? And to be able to watch him just without even flinching, tapping into that side of him again, Mr. Business Guy, his whole life. And all of a sudden, he's got the headphones. He's never recorded in his life. It was only live recordings. It was the most powerful, the most emotional studio experience I've ever had. And in concert, I put his video of it on screen and we get to do a virtual duet together every night. And that'll be a forever one of one track for me. And so very, very special. And we talk about it. I mean, I played Madison Square Garden and sent him the video. And it's just so fun to celebrate him in front of all these people. My music director, Tarek, gave him the nickname of Smokey Lips, which is now like, we've created a monster, you know, like everybody's, your guys in the back in the nosebleed seats going, we love you, Jack, you know.
0: Amazing.
1: It's been really, really fun.
0: All right, we have to hear it. Here's Josh Groban featuring his father, Jack Groban, a.k.a. Smokey Lips on the trumpet. This is Moon River.

0: Moon River. That's Josh Groban with trumpet from his dad, Jack Groban. In a minute, Josh takes you back to the beginning of his career and talks about what it was like to be a young man with a big voice, suddenly finding himself in very high-profile situations. That's when our conversation continues on World Cafe.
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0: Welcome back to World Cafe. I'm Raina Duras. Today, I'm talking to Josh Groban. He has a new album called Cinematic. When your career started, you were really young. You were like late teens, early 20s. And it's not like you were, you know, some 20-year-old guy going around and gigging at bars and clubs. You were working with people like David Foster and singing with like Celine Dion and going on the Rosie O'Donnell show. Was that a lot to deal with at that age? Like, what do you remember feeling at that point?
3: It was a lot to deal with at that age, and it was a lot to deal with for many years after that. Mm-hmm. I was, you know, when I tell a story about being in the back of a choir in middle school because I was too shy to even sing a solo, I was very, very introverted in school. I was not like, you know, I didn't have a great middle school experience. I was shy, you know, my grades weren't great. I had ADD and didn't know it and just like was always, I was the back of the class kind of kid. And it was a teacher that kind of pulled me out from the back of a choir and said, hey, there's something special here and I'm gonna give you a song as an assignment. That assignment changed my whole life. And that happened at 13 and a half, that moment in school. And David Foster kind of discovered me at 16. Yeah. So the time difference between being the kid that could barely stand in front of a microphone and being asked to sing with Celine Dion and Barbra Streisand and all of these legends was such a short amount of time. And I think that my naivete worked in my favor. I think having not experienced what it feels like to fall at that point. I knew what it felt like to fall socially and academically. I had no idea what failure in music or singing a wrong note or any of those things could feel like. So that in that way, youth worked in my favor, but I was wearing a coat that was way too big. And
0: right. Yeah.
3: Not until my 30s that I started to really kind of say, okay, I own this now.
0: Like, I'm curious because I think that time in your life, you really are, for anybody, you're figuring out who you are. And then suddenly you're, you know, your face is on CDs and you're on talk shows and you're, I guess the industry is trying to figure out who you are at the exact same time or deciding some of that for you. Yeah. And that feels like it would be kind of tough.
3: It was a strange thing for the human kind of ego, and especially at that age when you're so sensitive and you're still kind of developing who you are, your identity, your self-identity is still growing and it's still being nurtured. And these are pivotal years for your emotional development. And you're getting just as much praise in one ear as you are criticism in the other, combined with the fact that you're trying to figure out your place in this strange industry where you don't feel like there's really a category for and you don't belong. And meanwhile, you're reading other articles and things like that where everybody else is kind of going, I don't know what to make of this. And there was, it kind of went from high school to the music business was the same kind of feeling. I'm like, I'm kind of not in the club, you know, and I'm going to just kind of do my thing. And ultimately, when I talk to young singers now, I talk about the fact that that really worked in my favor. It felt crappy in the moment, but it allowed me to keep my head down and not get too overly excited by any hype or too overly down about any criticism. I had no choice but to just keep writing my own playbook and to keep doing it with an audience that was gradually and steadily really connecting to me and allowing me to stay afloat, which as fads and trends change, that was my salvation going forward. I was just able to kind of keep doing my thing.
0: I'm talking to Josh Groban on World Cafe. There is also this other side of you, these other places people may know you from. I think pretty early on, like the same year you released your debut album, you were starting to get cast in TV shows, and you had lots of memorable cameos and characters, The Office and Glee, It's Always Sunny in Philadelphia, Parks and Rec. But I think my personal favorite Josh Groban cameo came out around 2009, and I'm so excited to have an excuse to put this on the radio. From the comedy show Tim and Eric, awesome show, great job.
3: Yes.
0: And just for some context, there's this is going to sound ridiculous. There's this character, Casey, who sings extremely stupid songs. He dies in a van explosion. And then you, Josh Groban, do a special tribute album. They make one of those old-school commercials for it.
3: Yep.
0: I don't think you even have to have seen this if you're listening to find it funny, but I'm going to play the clip.
3: And if you have to pull over and cry while you listen to this, we will understand.
0: Yes.
4: Cinco Musical Tapes introduces a touching tribute to the music of Casey and his brother. Groban sings Casey from legendary recording artist Josh Groban.

0: these tapes will stand the test of time and will make you believe in the power of music. And while Casey is gone forever, his songs will live eternal.
1: I think my favorite one.
0: Thanks to Josh Groban.
2: And hot dogs too. I want to have a barbecue.
3: The tear.
2: Bang, bang, cops and robbers.
1: So, I have to say, I was walking around singing Bang, Bang, Cops and Robbers like right before this interview because it was stuck in my head. But what I love in that is not that it's just, not, it is funny and I love that, but you're doing this extremely silly thing and you're taking it seriously. And this kind of ties back to what you were saying earlier where you were wearing a coat that was too big. When you're the kind of singer that you are, there can be this real like seriousness around it and the way you're perceived.
3: Mm-hmm.
1: Does doing funny stuff give you a kind of freedom?
3: Yeah, it tailors the coat for me because it allows me to show the side of me that's not like, you know, on the billboard. I think that there was a pressure so early on that and an image that took off fairly quickly when I was this young guy singing these songs that were you know, very serious. And I am that serious about my music. But at the end of the day, when I walked off stage or walked out of the studio, I was this guy.
1: Yeah.
3: And I think there was this pedestal that I was placed on that felt, you know, kind of superhuman and felt like I could never live up to that pressure consistently. And when I started to get in the room with people that I thought were really funny, and I started to be able to kind of speak the language of weird with these comedy heroes of mine and people that I knew, you know, just were of that same silliness. And I got asked to do things. I always said yes, because it showed, you know, it allowed me to diffuse, I think. Yeah. It let out the steam for me. It allowed me to kind of make light of myself a little bit, which I think I was desperate to do at that time when everybody thought that I was taking myself very seriously because the music was so serious. And it also, I think, just allowed me to branch out as far as, you know, not everybody's not one thing.
1: Yeah.
3: And I started to find, I think, more listeners and more fans that were like, hey, you know, I love this thing too. And I started to make friends, and then that branched out. And I've done, like you said, I've cameoed on all my favorite things. You know, I'm jealous of myself. My next thing that I have coming out is I got to sing with Spinal Tap at Stonehenge. It was the
1: amazing.
3: And I got to work with the great Rob Reiner, and we had the most incredible time. But, you know, anytime I get to do something that allows that side to trickle through, at some point it may be the only thing I start to do. But we'll see. Not quite yet.
1: I mean, I remember seeing that kind of like right when it came out, that Tim and Eric thing, and being like, wait, he's funny. This is so cool. And I have to say, over the years, it's been kind of fun to watch those different sides of you kind of become one thing and to see that
3: also,
1: nuance.
3: The fact that I was able to use my voice for comedy, it had only ever been a tool for kind of crying emotions, happy and sad. And so the fact that I could use the gravitas of my singing for something that was in service of the rhythm of humor and comedy was like, oh man, this is another card I want to have in my deck. This is something I want to keep doing.
1: My guest today on World Cafe, if you're just joining us, is Josh Groban. He has a new album called Cinematic. For a lot of young people, a lot of kids, the first time they get exposed to musicals is watching Disney movies. You have a few songs from Disney films on the album. What was the first Disney movie you got into a kid? Like, what was little Josh Groban singing along to nonstop?
3: I would think I was just humming along to Fantasia. That was my first Disney movie that ever saw. And I was just singing all the great melodies. I don't think there were any lyrics in that. It was just, I just couldn't stop whistling it. And then, you know, I think really it was that Menken, you know, era of Beauty and the Beast and Little Mermaid and Lion King and just these epic songs. And when I talk about how film can be such an incredible, you know, connector for great melodies, I mean, the Disney canon has created some of, I think, the most wonderful melodies and lyrics of all time. I could have done an entire Disney album. On this album, Greg and I looked at each other before we started and said, we have to contain ourselves. Maybe we have one Disney song on here. We can't go overboard here. And the fact that three crept in anyway goes to show just how undeniable that, you know, that repertoire is. And so we chose the three that were, you know, my childhood, also felt, again, to that relevance outside of the movie aspect to it, felt really right. And they were just they're always just a pleasure to sing.
1: Well, the last song I want to play from the new album is a Disney song. We were talking about it a little bit earlier, but maybe we can dig in a little bit more.
3: Yeah.
1: From The Lion King, Can You Feel the Love Tonight? A massive, massive song when it came out originally.
3: Yeah. Yeah.
1: Talk to me about making it your own.
3: You know, there are songs where my immediate reaction to doing that song was no, because the original is such an untouchable classic. And it's always scary to try doing it. Again, it's that piano goosebump thing. And also it's the fact that, you know, Greg and I were, we would talk about everything in the studio. We would sing a little bit, we would look at lyrics, and then we would talk about politics. We'd talk about the news. We would talk about, you know, and every day the news was just worse and worse and worse. And there was, endlessly feeling like our humanity was being torn apart every time we would scroll. And at the same time, we're looking at the lyric for this song and we're kind of going, you know, this is an anthem that is multi-generational. This is an anthem that works then. It is an anthem that works and is needed, you know, now, I think, more than any time in my lifetime and in my parents' lifetime. And so all of a sudden we had a reason for the why. We had something that flashed up. We had an answer to the question of why do it? Why do it now? And whenever I take on a new song, I want to honor the original by not getting too clever with it. I don't want to change it up too much and deconstruct it too much, but I also want to be able to yes and it in a way to honor it by making it my own. And so to do it with the full orchestra and to decide to do it with a full choir was something we thought could make it really anthemic.
1: Tell me about bringing in the Gay Men's Chorus of Los Angeles for it.
3: I heard their sound in my head, first and foremost. I had sung with them. President Obama did a big concert on the National Lawn right before his inauguration. And I was lucky enough to be part of that concert. And I sang with the Gay Men's Chorus of Washington, D.C. with Heather Headley. And I just remember hearing this wave of voices behind me when we sang that and just thinking, this is one of the most beautiful sounds I've ever heard in my life. And so it really was twofold. It was that I heard them. I heard this sound that they create on this track. And I also turned to Greg and I said, you know, if we can find a way to represent and support and show allyship for a community that really needs to feel this love right this moment, that would be a great way to tip the hat to that community while at the same time. And so we reached out to the chapter in Los Angeles and they were so gracious and they were brilliant. And that was an incredible studio session and they sound absolutely awesome on the track and was just proud to be able to collaborate with them on a song that I think needs to be out there and means so much to what we need to feel right now.
1: Josh Groban performing Can You Feel the Love Tonight on World Cafe.

0: From his new album, Cinematic, Josh Groban with Can You Feel the Love Tonight on World Cafe. Cinematic is out now. Josh has been my guest today. This has been so great. Josh, thank you so much for being here.
1: It's been such a pleasure, Raina. Thank you so much for including me.
0: I'm Raina Durres, back in a moment with more World Cafe.
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0: J.D. McPherson, head over heels, wrapping up this hour of World Cafe. Thank you again to Josh Groban for being my guest on the show today. And thanks to our senior producer here at World Cafe, Kimberly Junata, for her work on that session. Also, thank you to the public radio stations who carry this show, bring it to you all across the country, and the team who make it. We produce it at WXPN at the University of Pennsylvania in Philadelphia. I'm Raina Duras. 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

Nico Case heads back out on the road in October for the next leg of her tour in support of her newest album, Neon Gray, Midnight Green. But we went back to the 2002 album Blacklisted for that one by Nico called I Missed the Point. And Am I Missing Out is the new one by Winona, that is Winona Judd, from her first solo studio album in a decade. It's called The Hard Truth, and it's out October 2nd. Winona says, I've spent a lifetime singing about heartbreak, healing, faith and survival, and I've never made a record like this one. These songs tell the truth about where I've been, what I've lost, what I've overcome, and who I've become. Welcome to the She Rose Radio Hour, my friends. I'm your host, Carmel Holt. It's so great to see you, as always. And before we get into what's coming up this hour, a gentle reminder that we are a tiny feminist, 100% independent production, and we rely on the support of our radio affiliates and listeners like you. 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You'll be helping to make this programming possible, which amplifies women's voices through song and conversations like the one that you'll hear later this hour with Allison Russell, who's back with her third solo album called In the Hour of Chaos, and she returns to She Rose this week to tell us all about it. So that's coming up in the second part of the show. Hope that you can stick around for that. Right now, very excited about the announcement that Sylvan Esso just made, their first new album in 4 years. And it's their first on their own Psychic Hotline label. It's coming out September 11th. It's called Ow Infinity. From it, here's Hot Slob.

0: The band is called Sweeping Promises. They're new to me. I'm just getting turned on to them and their music. They're a post-punk duo out of Boston, Mass., and their third album is coming August 14th on Sub Pop. It's called You Say I Romanticize, and we heard the track called Accent. And new from Sylvanesso, Hot Slob, from their upcoming fifth studio album, Owl Infinity, which is out on September 11th. And if you're a Sylvanesso fan, definitely check out our archived interviews with Amelia Meath on the She Rose podcast, which is available wherever you get your podcasts. I'm Carmel Holt, and speaking of interviews, next up, I'm excited to welcome back Allison Russell to the She Rose Spotlight. That's coming up after the break. Stay with us.
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0: You're listening to She Rose, and I'm Carmel Holt. You'll often hear Allison Russell speak of circle work, and this is a very full circle moment. 2026 marks the fifth anniversary of Allison Russell's critically hailed and four-time Grammy-nominated 2021 solo debut, Outside Child. It was a deeply moving chronicle of escaping from childhood abuse and trauma to finding healing and chosen family in art, music, and community. This album set off a truly remarkable chain of events and a meteoric rise of Allison's career. From headlining Newport Folk Festival and curating her historic Once and Future Sound set in 2021 with what she calls the Rainbow Coalition, to receiving a long list of awards and nominations over the last 5 years, including 8 Grammy nominations and 1 win, multiple Americana Award nominations and an award for Album of the Year, and a Juno Award, plus a shortlist for the coveted Polaris Prize. In 2024, Allison made her Broadway debut as Persephone in Aeneas Mitchell's Hadestown, and then was asked back for a second run in the role. And all throughout, she's remained a devoted activist and organizer, co-founding Love Rising, which has raised over $550,000 in support of LGBTQIA+ communities. What some may not realize is that prior to her 2021 solo debut, this accomplished Montreal-born singer, songwriter, and multi-instrumentalist already had over 2 decades of hard work as a career musician with over a dozen albums across 3 bands to her name, including Poe Girl, Birds of Chicago, and the supergroup Our Native Daughters with Rhiannon Giddens, Amethyst Kia, and Layla McCalla. Just a couple weeks before the fifth anniversary of her historic Newport Folk Festival set, Allison released her third solo album, In the Hour of Chaos, which includes many of the collaborators who were part of that unforgettable set. On the heels of this year's Newport Folk Festival, it felt like the perfect time to welcome back Allison Russell as this week's Shiro in the Spotlight. Allison Russell, my darling Allison Russell, it is so great to see your face. Welcome back to Shiro's.
5: Thank you, Carmel. It's always wonderful to see and hear you too.
0: Well, congratulations on this amazing new album, In the Hour of Chaos.
5: Thank you for listening, and thank you for, you know, amplifying it.
0: Oh my God, I was so excited, especially since the last time that we talked, which was on The Returner. And actually, I was reminding myself of the timeline because I think we spoke right before the Grammys.
5: Yes.
0: And you were nominated for 4. You won 1, yeah, which was your yes. first Grammy. So congratulations yes. on that. Yes. And when we were talking about The Returner, we were discussing the trilogy of it all. Like,
5: yes.
0: that Outside Child was the past and The Returner was a reclamation of the present.
5: Yes.
0: And then you sort of teased what was going to happen on the yeah. next album.
5: Yeah.
0: And so here we are. So we are, I would love to know.
5: Once in future sounds, it's full circle.
0: Totally. Did you accomplish what you set out to accomplish? Or like what happened? How did it go?
5: Sure. It's a different album than I thought I would make, but it feels actually very fitting as the Once in Future companion to the first two. And yeah, it was a much different process. It was stolen hours over 2 years and three cities whilst I was doing 53 dates on the Hozier Unreal Unearthed tour. And I was doing my Returners tour and my All Returners tour that ended up stretching out over 2 years because I also did two stints on Broadway, my debut as Persephone in Hadestown, and then a reprise of the role when they invited me back, which was about 9 months of my life all told, you know, my Broadway baby.
0: Yeah, congratulations on that too.
5: So it's like, it's been a much longer process. And actually more people than ever involved in it. So it's been really joyful. There's a lot of conversations, musical conversations happening on this record that make me feel hopeful. You know, I wanted to surround myself with people and artists that bring me joy and give me hope. And particularly in these times as we backslide faster and faster into authoritarianism, violence, fascism, certainly in America and definitely globally as well. It feels more important than ever to build our circles of creative communion, joyful resistance, imagining better. You know, we need to imagine better than the options we're being given at the moment. And it really helps me to reground in creative community at these times.
0: It's something that you've always leaned on, you know, musical and artistic community. That's been your lifeline from the very beginning.
5: Yeah. The world, I mean, currently the world is literally burning. My country is literally on fire, 823 raging wildfires that no one can stop. And meanwhile, we're having to fight tooth and nail to stop data centers being built every corner in Tennessee at the moment. And we know what that does climate-wise. We know that the climate disaster doesn't warrant any of it. Like, we can't. That should be enough to hit pause at this point, let alone what you feel about the consent depredations of AI and everything else, which obviously I have strong feelings about that as a writer and an artist.
0: Yeah.
5: However, that doesn't even have to enter the chat when we know what it does to the climate.
0: Yeah.
5: Do you know what I'm saying?
0: Totally.
5: Like that's enough.
0: Totally.
5: Like, that's enough to stop now. So I'm here on tour opening for Sarah McLachlan. We had to cut short the show last night outside of Detroit because Detroit currently has the worst air quality in the world from these wildfires, from the climate change driven heat dome that we are being subjected to across the U.S. that's now trapping the fire miasma and smoke miasma and air pollutants close to the ground and close to our lungs. Apparently, like right now, walking outside for 10 minutes is the equivalent of smoking 18 cigarettes if you walk outside for 10 minutes without a proper KN95 mask on your face, you know? So it's like the world is burning. So we need to hold on to each other and have real conversations and imagine better pretty fast here, people, all hands on deck. So that's what this record kind of, in the hour of chaos, it's a little too apt for what's going on right now.
0: I was just going to say, like, you couldn't have chosen a more perfect album title for the moment that we're in, unfortunately.
5: Yes. Yeah. Yes, unfortunately, fortunately, in the sense that I do think maybe we have to hit rock bottom before we make some real changes collectively. Like, we need a critical mass of us to decide together we're going to imagine better.
0: Allison, I'd love to get into a track from In the Hour of Chaos. And I was hoping that you could just lead us in however you feel like leading us in today.
5: Yes. Well, I'm going to give you my artist's order. And in my artist's order, which the vinyl and the digital have two different orders, the digital order was a compromise between the label and I think it's cool. But my artist's cut, you know, the Blade Runner director's cut is the vinyl order. And it begins with Two Stars featuring Chibueze Ioma, an extraordinary young, soon-to-be massive Broadway star. I met Chibueze on stage at Hadestown as Persephone, and he was swinging in for Jordan Fisher and covered Orpheus. He took my breath away, my little Orpheus son, and he is a brilliant artist. And this song, I think, really embodies a lot of what we were just speaking of and the themes of the record as well.

0: So that's 2 stars. And can you help me with the pronunciation of his name? Because I don't want to butcher it.
1: Yes, Chibueze Ioma. Amazing young artist. Just brilliant. I think he just turned 24, and you're going to be hearing his name more and more. He's currently touring with Hamilton, the Hamilton Touring Company.
0: Wow. Yeah. So the fact that you made this not only a community record, right? This is Once and Future Sounds on a record.
1: It's like the musical mixtape.
0: Totally.
1: It's a mixtape to a musical I haven't written yet, but I might be right.
0: Yeah, totally. And it's the 5th anniversary of Once and Future Sounds actually being established.
1: And of Outside Child. They're born the same
0: time.
1: It's like Outside Child dropped May 21st, 2021, right before our collective birthday.
0: Yep.
1: And then you were the one that had the brainchild to invite me to Newport to curate the final set of the first Newport back after COVID, which I'll never forget, July 25th, 2021, you know, and we got to do Once and Future Sounds, and Chaka Khan came and graced us all. That was my first time collabing with Joy Oladokun too,
0: who's on this record.
1: On this record, Kaishana. On No Springtime.
0: Kaishana
1: who was the head of all of the harmonies. And who are the harmonist MVPs on this whole record? Kaishana and Sarah Watkins, you know, from I'm With Her. So yeah, there's all of these circles and overlapping circles of community.
0: It was also, I believe, the first set that was curated and featured women of color. You know, it was like Brandy had done
1: the first Black woman to get to curate.
0: Yes.
1: Yeah. Which, you know, with that festival being built on the genius and the incredible bridge work that Mother Odetta began and sort of was the focal point of, you know, in Greenwich Village, and that George Ween and his amazing wife were like, we've got to grow this. And how special and magical. And that's still, it's ongoing. Newport is still such a focal point of bridge work and communities gathering and harm reduction and music as refuge and also as a galvanizer for movements, you know? And so, yeah, getting to do that was extraordinary. And I remember feeling like, oh, I don't know if I can pull this off. And I didn't pull it off. We pulled it off. It was a collective that pulled it off. And it wasn't just, you know, it was like the Newport Folk Foundation. It was Brandy Carlile's Looking Out Foundation. It was Nathaniel Rateliff's Marigold Project that all came together so that we could fund it, pay everybody. Yep. It was so incredible. And Brandy sending my letter to Chaka and Chaka saying yes and showing up for all of us. But all of these amazing women like Adia Victoria and Joy Oladokun and Solis and Kem Franklin, Daisha the rapper, Amethyst Kia, Caroline Randall Williams, who wrote these beautiful interstitial poems to thread the whole set together. Yasmin Williams, that was, I think, her first time on the Newport main stage. All of these extraordinary artists. And then these amazing allies like Margot Price, like Brandy Carlile, Lucius. Just, I mean, it was Sister Strings. That was my first time playing with Monique, you know, that weekend.
0: Yeah.
1: And they went on to be part of My Rainbow Coalition, Greater Circle. And now they're touring with Brandy. And she's just produced an extraordinary record for them. Yeah, it's all intertwined. And it's very, very exciting to me to watch all of the exponential goodness that comes out of when we get together and do things together. All of these offshoots happen. It's a ripple effect of exponential goodness and possibility. And that's what's kept growing from that time, you know. And I'm now on tour with Sarah McLachlan, who founded Lilith Fair. And I think about the ways in which Brandy would never have done, you know, probably Looking Out Foundation or Girls Just Want a Weekend or Echoes Through the Canyon or Joni Jem without the example and the torch bearing of Lilith Fair. And she's spoken of that. Olivia Rodrigo has openly said she wouldn't be doing Daisy Chain Fields. She got the idea from Lilith Fair. And Sarah McLachlan's going to be an ambassador and special guest there, you know. So beautiful. Like, there are just these endless ripples of goodness that come out of when we get together and create things together. And that's what What's in Future Sounds was, you know.
0: And is.
1: And you started that, Carmel. You really did.
0: Oh.
1: You had the idea.
0: I mean, it was like, it had nothing to do with me. It was like, this was the obvious chain of events that needed to happen, you know. I think back to that and where you are now. And it's like this story to me, especially in the context of what we've been through with the pandemic and with the current administration and the environment and everything that we've been talking about. It's so amazing to have these safe havens of hope, these places to return to that remind
1: not
0: you,
1: only is
0: you
1: it
0: know.
1: These, not only is it amazing, I think it's like a safety mechanism.
0: It's a safety
1: of humanity.
0: Mechanism. Perfectly said.
1: I think that that there's a morphic resonance thing that happens where a bunch of people get a similar urge. Yes. We're all having that same matriarchal urge to like, let's not self-destruct. Let's be and embody what will prevent us from self-destructing, which is this circle work. And everyone is welcome into it.
0: Yeah. Yeah. So when you went to curate this guest list of amazing people, they all speak to parts of you, parts of this 5-year journey that we've just been talking about, and probably even longer. I mean, JT, we want to also
1: years.
0: Shout
1: We're
0: out
1: 20
0: JT
1: years
0: Nero.
1: In.
0: You know,
1: JT and our brother Drew, because Dimstar, who co-produced and co-wrote this album with me, that's JT Nero and Drew Lindsay. You know, we are 20 years deep in our creative communion and chosen familyhood. So like there's deep mind meld happening there, creative mind meld. And, you know, we began the work really on the returner, but this was an even more embodied kind of coming together of all of our creative impulses. And that's what I love about collaboration. The whole is always greater than the sum of the parts, and all music is collaborative. I got to do a residency at NYU 2 years ago, and I was so moved by the young writers and also struck by how often it comes up that people are so afraid of collaboration because of letting go of control or ownership. Mm-hmm. And what I always want to remind people is that you are in collaboration already with everything you've ever listened to and heard. No one is springing out of a vacuum or fully formed from some questionable God's head, you know?
0: Right.
1: It's like we are always in collaboration and creative communion with what we've been listening to, inspired by, experiencing. And I think that's really liberating, actually, really, really freeing. And you get places together that you cannot go alone. And that's what I'm hooked on. I'm hooked on that.
0: Talk to us a little bit about one of the songs that you felt like took you to a real, true new place.
1: Yeah. Well, I feel that way about Good Omens, particularly. So Good Omens came together in the studio. That was Aya Simone, who I first collaborated with on Red Hot Org's Extraordinary Transa project. We covered a Jackie Shane song together. But Aya is just, she's like Gen Z's Alice Coltrane. She is just this absolutely brilliant, gorgeous, beautiful young Black trans woman, harpist, multi-instrumentalist composer. She was in town. We were doing a Transa performance at the Getty Museum in LA. And she had just enough time to pop by the studio at Henson, formerly A&M, now called Chaplin Records. And it was Aya Simone, Meg McCormick, and I. It's Nikki Glaspie on the drums. It's Anna Butters on the bass. And it was this wonderful, just collaborative, expansive, create the song in real time together. So I love that about Good Omens.
0: Now, just to like nerd out just for another minute here, is this a sister song to Chaos Theory also?
1: Absolutely. Yes.
0: Okay.
1: Yes. So it has the same. Drew made this beautiful, expansive initial like sonic movement, and Chaos Theory came out of that, and so did Good Omens. Yeah. And so there's also Wendy Melvoin on there. There's also Lisa Coleman on there. Like it's stacked. It's stacked.
0: Okay. So if we wanted to share Good Omens with our listeners, should we also play them a little bit of Chaos Theory just to like do a little A-B?
1: They're the book, you know, and initially one order that we were going to have was to begin with Chaos Theory and to end with Good Omens. And we ended up moving away from that. And for those who are big nerds like me, we spend an inordinate amount of time thinking about the song order. And that's why we also ended up with two different ones, one for digital, one for vinyl. But there is one world where it began with Chaos Theory and it ended with Good Omens as the bookend. So that would be actually very, very cool to do.
0: Awesome. Yeah.

0: All right, so we just heard a snippet of two of my favorite tracks that are actually quite connected.
1: Yes.
0: Chaos Theory, featuring Kaishana and Sarah Watkins, and Good Omens, featuring Aya Simone.
1: And Meg McCormick are amazing.
0: And yeah, Meg McCormick, just, yes.
1: She was also our MD at Love Rising, for those who came to Love Rising.
0: And Good Omens also reads like a love poem, a love song to JT, your husband.
1: Yeah, and I think what it really is a love song to those unexpected moments that happen to all of us, where that feeling of you suddenly see the wonder of this world around you, and it lifts the kind of miasma of depression or fear or cortisol or worry or whatever you're going through. And I think a lot of us are going through a lot of things right now. Mm. But that kind of gift that can happen when we tap back into the natural world of a lightning, because we are of this natural world, and the ways that we have divorced ourselves from that knowledge to our detriment, we can get it back so easily. We just have to pay better attention to what's around us and actually get out into nature more. Like, we all need it more, especially those of us who are city dwellers. I'm sure this won't be news to those of you who've chosen to live closer to nature than what a lot of us do. But it was news for me, because I was a city kid, and it took me a while to understand why I always felt so much better, you know, when I was walking on what we call the mountain in Montreal, which is really a little hill, but it's a little forest too. Or in the graveyard, why I felt safer and happier there than inside anywhere. And it's real. You know, we need to be more like the mycelial network. And I think when we're out amongst it, being whispered messages from the trees, it helps us reground into our healthier, wholer selves.
0: Speaking of regrounding, as I've been watching you soar the highest heights and working harder than nearly anybody I know, how have you been keeping yourself at such a pace for these years? And what grounds you?
1: I'm not going to lie. The last 5 years have been really challenging, you know, because with all these doors opening, it also means my biggest separations from my daughter, from my partner, from my home. You know, we moved into our home in East Nashville the day before Outside Child dropped, and I've basically barely been there for the last 5 years. You know, when I came back from the last Broadway stint, and I did a movie as well right after Broadway, I did my first starring role in an indie film, and that was a month of pretty much 18-hour days shooting. And then I was finishing the first draft of my memoir right after that. So when I got home, I kind of felt like a revenant in my own life, you know, like a ghost in my own community. And it is hard to ground. And I think part of what grounds me is this collaborative creative work. So In the Hour of Chaos is part of my attempt to reground myself in my community. And trying to check in more, you know, that's something, one of the things that I do is I end up self-isolating. Sometimes I think when I'm on the road, it's easy to just get into a groove and to lose all track of time. And there's sort of you disappear to the land of fairy effect, and then you come back and like 10 years have passed for everybody else.
0: Totally.
1: Wait, what just happened? You know? So I'm trying to be more present with the people that I love, you know, and that helps ground me for sure.
0: Alison Russell's here with us on She Rose. The new album is called In the Hour of Chaos. Before we wrap up, I want to make sure that we leave room to make some magic with the She Rose Magic Wand Wish.
1: I love
0: where that. I hand you, Alison Russell, a She Rose Magic Wand. And with it, you could change anything in the music industry for women, for queer folks, for anyone that doesn't have an equal platform yet or safety. And that first wave of the wand, what would you change?
1: Oh my goodness. Well, in my first wave of the wand, I would make it so that there was universal healthcare wage and arts endowments and funding for every artist that wants to dig in and explore their craft and their discipline. Gosh, I'm doing a bunch of things with the wand. I would do away with any AI theft of artists, but more so, I think I would take away any kind of ridiculous, you know, can't play two women back to back. Right now in the industry, there seems to be just endless appetite for like white men with guitars, for example. Whereas if you are a visible minority, so-called, of any kind, or not heterosexual, or not male, it's like you're told that there is this scarcity of interest. And that's a manufactured scarcity when there's just a disproportionate allocation of resources and airtime for one demographic. It means that we're not hearing from everybody else. And I want to hear from everybody else. And also in the industry, for your next executive C-suite hire, consider it not being a white man. Like, for real, like all of these companies just continue. And even ones that mean well and are trying to do better, they default to that. If you look around and it doesn't look like the world, it's time to change it. I would love to see true equal representation happening so that when we have a better representation of the world in the room, we have better ideas, we have better music, we have better everything, you know.
0: Better for everyone.
1: It's better for everyone. It's literally better for everyone.
0: May all of those wishes come true. It's been so awesome to have you here. How should we go out today?
1: You know what? One of my favorite songs on the whole record is Just Like Saturday with Ruby Amamfu. Let's go out on Just Like Saturday.
0: Sounds perfect to me.

0: With thanks once again to Allison Russell. Thank you for being with us on She Heroes once again.
1: It was so lovely talking to you, Carmel. Thank you.
0: Many thanks to Allison Russell for being with us. Her third album, In the Hour of Chaos, is out now on Fantasy Records. This interview was condensed and edited for radio broadcast. 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
0: It's She Heroes, and I'm Carmel Holt. She Heroes alum Sabrina Teitelbaum, a.k.a. Blondshell, returns with her third album, Violins, on September 25th. From that new album, this is Heart Has to Work So Hard.

Milk taking us back to the 1995 self-titled debut from Garbage on Shiro's Radio. And Shirley Manson of Garbage has been on the show a couple of times. So if you're a fan, check out that one on the Shiro's podcast. And also new from Blonde Shell, a track called Heart Has to Work So Hard. Violins is the name of the new album. It's out September 25th. That does it for this week's edition of Shiro's Radio. Thanks for hanging out. Thanks for tuning in wherever you may be listening. Together, let's keep turning up the volume. 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

A band out of Pittsburgh, Pennsylvania, known as Feeble Little Horse, and that is their song Rewind, and they are going to be in Baltimore at the Auto Bar October 17th, and looking forward to catching those guys. They also, if you can't make the Baltimore show, will be at the Atlantis in D.C. the night before October 16th, and then on the 18th, October 18th, they'll be in Philadelphia at Union Transfer, so a couple of opportunities to see Feeble Little Horse. Right before that, it was the music of Julian Baker and Torres together, Sugar in the Tank, and Wilco in that mix of music for your early Saturday morning as well, with a box full of letters. And good morning to you. I'm Bob the Paper Guy, and welcome to August as well. Today is August 1st, so if you're one of these kind of people who still pays your bills by writing out a check, make sure that when you sign and date your check that you use the proper date, August 1st, 2026. And right now, let's get back into the music. This is Baltimore music from Micah E. Wood.

0: Well, nothing says I love you more than I could kill you with my bare hands. That is the music of Phosphorescent, song for Zula. And right before that, Baltimore music from Micah E. Wood. Mesmerize, the name of that song. And good morning to you. I'm Bob the Paper Guy. Delighted to be here with you on an early Saturday morning. Hopefully you've got some great plans in store for today and the rest of the weekend. Today, well, we're looking at temperatures hitting up close to 90 under mostly cloudy skies throughout the course of the day, and a little bit more humid today as well as we enter into August. Certainly sounding very much like Baltimore weather. Hot, hazy, humid. Yeah, all those things. And coming up for you musically here in the second half of the 8 o'clock hour, we've got some Johnny Blue Skies to get to. Middle Kids and the Beths as well. So stick around for that, and we'll start off with music from Wilder Woods in just a moment.
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0: Okay, end it. Sometimes, you know, you just don't want to stop. Music from The Thrills right there. Santa Cruz, You're Not That Far. And I suspect that Santa Cruz, no matter if it's in California or New Mexico, is rather far from Baltimore. Right before The Thrills, music from The Best. Straight Line Was a Lie. Broken Social Scene. Scissor Sisters. And we started off that extended set of Saturday morning music with Wilder Woods with Maestro, Tears Don't Lie. And coming up for you in about 30 seconds, a song written by Stephen Stills for Buffalo Springfield that he would later recycle into a song, or at least part of a song, for Crosby, Stills, and Nash. What is that song? Well, we'll find out in about 30 seconds.
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Steve Hackman's Taylor Swift, The Symphony Era, brings Taylor Swift's music to the concert hall in a symphonic reimagining with the BSO on September 18th at Strathmore and September 19th at the Meyerhoff. 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

0: Johnny Blue Skies and the Dark Clouds on TMD Situation. New music from Johnny Blue Skies. Acreville River right before that with Lost Coastlines. And on the other side of the hour, we were listening to Liz Phair with The Good Side. Also, Middle Kids giving us the song Questions and another song called Questions. This one coming from Stephen Stills. And a song that he wrote for Buffalo Springfield, their final album, all the way back in 1967. And that song, Questions, would later be recycled into the song Carry On that Crosby, Stills, and Nash would do. And Stephen Stills would also re-record that song with Judy Collins in 2017. So Questions definitely getting a lot of mileage from Stephen Stills. And coming up for you here in the 9 o'clock hour, well, how about some music from John Lennon? We've got that lined up for you. Also, some music from Maya Hawke and Nico Case. And I'm thinking something from the Jayhawks as well. So plenty of great music on the way for you. And I am Bob the Paper Guy. Delighted to be here with you on this Saturday morning. And it is the first day of August. A hot, hazy, and humid day in store for us. Temperature getting up to around 90 or 91, mostly cloudy, and again, kind of a little more humid than it has been lately. 78 degrees is where we are right now. And let's continue on with the music with this one from Kyle Hollingsworth. But first, let's do this.
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Well, you have to be somewhere. You might as well be back in love. That is Suki Waterhouse from her a brand new album called Loveland, and that came out about 3 weeks ago, sounding really quite good on that record, as she always does. Matt and Kim right before that with Daylight, and we started off with Kyle Hollingsworth with Way That It Goes. And thinking about Loveland, there's a city, a town in Colorado called Loveland. And every year at Valentine's Day, people send letters and cards and things that they want to have postmarked from Loveland so they can, say that they have mailed a card from Loveland. So that's something you might want to put in your memory banks for a future reference come next year for Valentine's Day. And right now, let's move ahead. Let's stay where we are in the present. And this is music from Baltimore's very own band, Ayas, and the song Faded. It's TMD.

0: Going all the way back to 1965, The Byrds, All I Really Want to Do, a cover of a very well-done, well-written song from Bob Dylan. And right before The Byrds, it was John Lennon, certainly a classic in the catalog of Mr. Lennon. Imagine is what we heard, and Ayas, Baltimore's very own, giving us the song Faded with a P-H instead of an F on the spelling, P-H-A-D-E-D. And good morning, good morning, good morning. How are you? Bob the Paper Guy hanging around with you till, let's call it 12 o'clock this afternoon. Plenty of great music on the way for you. Megan Bird also on the way for you coming up at noon. She'll be with you all day long, filling in for Dave Z, and then, of course, doing her own shift from 3 until 6, and she will be followed by this gentleman.
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89.7 WTMD, really cool song from Beck. Going back to 1996, that can be found on a couple of different albums, on the Odelay album, and also it can be found on the movie soundtrack, A Life Less Ordinary. That song was used in that soundtrack for that movie, and it was nominated for Best Song from a Movie at the 1998 MTV Movie Awards, but it didn't win. Will Smith's Men in Black was the song that won that year. And Beck is also quoted as saying that that song that we just heard, Deadweight, is part of his Brazilian trilogy alongside a couple of other songs, Tropicália and The Missing, definitely a Brazilian influence with Deadweight. Cool tune from Beck. My Morning Jacket, right before that, Victory Dance. And let's continue on here with Maya Hawke and Green Dragon.

0: 89.7 WTMD, the music of Nico Case right there. And we heard Wreck from Nico Case, who I think at one point in her career kind of gave up music for a while and opened up a coffee shop somewhere in Canada and became a barista, wisely getting back into music, which was a good thing for all of us who are fans of hers. And right before Nico Case, Maya Hawk, Green Dragon, new music as well. On TMD.
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0: That is the music of David Gray here on TMD. A Moment Changes Everything, his ninth studio album going back to 2010, came out in August of that year. And David Gray said he predicted that that album would disappear off the face of the earth. Well, it would become David Gray's first and only top 10 album in the U.S., so I'm hoping if David Gray does any betting on any of the betting sites that he is a little bit better predictor of outcomes than he was for that prediction on his album. Right before that, music from Sun Little, a song called The River, and Sun Little, of course, the headliner of the upcoming First Thursday Festival happening down at Canton Waterfront Park this coming Thursday. And you can get all the details at WTMD.org. Going to be a great time. Great music, great people, and hopefully plenty of great weather as well. Jamie Lydell kicking off the top of the hour with a little bit of feel good. And on the other side of the hour, it was Goose and the Jayhawks here on TMD. Vampire Weekend on the way.
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Redbone from Childish Gambino. That is the third studio record from that band, Childish Gambino. Actually, it's the brainchild of American actor and singer Donald Glover, and that is his stage name, Childish Gambino. Right before that, Vampire Weekend, This Life, all for you on TMD this morning. And right now, let's turn our attention to some local music. It is Scribe.

The music of Scribe here on WTMD, the song Undefined. And Scribe will be appearing down in Annapolis coming on Monday evening at 7:30 at the 49 West Coffee House Wine Bar and Gallery. So make a note of that. If you are indeed a fan of Scribe, you'll be able to catch him there. And then he'll be at Ram's Head on the Stage in Annapolis on August 23rd. So a couple of chances for you to check out Scribe. And right now, let's check out Norman Greenbaum. It's TMD.

0: They got nothing to worry about. Peter, Bjorn, and John, and right before that, it was Norman Greenbaum, who you would think had nothing to worry about, but I don't think that was actually the case. He had that big hit song, Spirit in the Sky, one of the best-selling one-hit wonders of all time. And he, years later, was working as a cook at a camp, like a short order cook, some 17 to 20 years later. So that popularity faded rather quickly. But he had other music besides, you know, just that one song, Spirit in the Sky. Previous to becoming a solo artist, he was in a band called Dr. West Medicine Show and Junk Band, and they had a minor hit with the Eggplant that ate Chicago. And he also, Norman Greenbaum, had a minor hit with the song Canned Ham, which was a popular song in Hawaii due to their love of Spam. So, yeah, Norman Greenbaum, still kicking, 83 years old, and he'll be having a birthday come November. So maybe he'll get back in the saddle and release an album. A lot of older gentlemen have been doing that, so, you know, why not him? We shall see. And in that set as well, we heard from Scribe with Undefined and Childish Gambino, all that happening here on the WTMD. And happening next, some music from Devin Gilfillian.
1: I don't want a laugh track in the morning. I don't want people yelling at me. I don't like long commercial sets where commercials are screaming at you for attention. I want music. I want stories. I want perspective. I want a good way to kind of ease into my day that complements where I am, as opposed to distracting from it and annoying the hell out of me.
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0: John Batiste on WTMD, Big Money, Stereophonics right before that with movie star Suzanne Vega. If you were in my movie, well, nobody would see you if you were in my movie. And Amy Mann starting off that set of music with That's Just What You Are. And let's not forget Devin Gilfillian with Black Dog Rabbit Hole. That is new music here on TMD. And, you know, a lot of people ask me from time to time, whether it's on the phone or maybe out at a First Thursday or something of that sort, how come I'm called Bob the Paper Guy? And very simple answer is that I deliver newspapers in the morning. I am out early in the morning in the power of commerce, you know, making a couple of bucks, throwing some papers at people's houses. But I want to give a shout out to the people who are out driving around in their cars, who are doing it on a volunteer basis. And I'm talking about people who go out and do, say, for example, Meals on Wheels. They are out delivering meals to people in our community who otherwise might not be able to get a hot meal and might not even have any companionship during the course of the day. So a big shout out and kudos to the men and women who do that. And coming up for you in just a moment, it is Phoebe Bridgers on TMD.
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0: 89.7 WTMD with the music of Jesse Wells. Won't You Come Out Tonight? That is brand new music from Jesse. And right before Jesse Wells, it was NRBQ. That's neat. That's nice from the NRBQ album at Yankee Stadium. It looks like it could be a live album from the album cover, but don't let the album cover fool you. It is actually a studio record. And good morning to you. I'm Bob the Paper Guy, hanging out until 12 o'clock noon with your Saturday morning music. Coming up at 12, Megan Bird in for Dave Z, and then Megan will be in for herself all the way up until 6 o'clock, so you have a double dose, a double shot of Megan Bird this morning and this afternoon from noon until 6. Coming up musically, how about the Fitzky Brothers, a deep cut R.E.M., and J.J. Gray and Mofro, plus the always popular More.
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0: A little bit of music from the Fitzky Brothers here on WTMD, a band from Delaware that we're claiming as our own here at WTMD. 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In that set as well, we heard from the record company, Make It Happen, and Ty Siegel, the multi-talented singer, songwriter, producer, with Possession, the title cut of an album that came out a little over a year ago. And coming up for you next, it is some live music from Low Moon, recorded here in the studios of WTMD.
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0: Music from Mitski on Radio for Music People, TMD. The song, Love Me More, from an album that came out about 4 years ago now, from the talented singer-songwriter J.J. Gray and Mofro. Right before that, that song coming from the album Georgia Warhorse, which was a record completely produced by J.J. Gray all by himself. And we heard The Sweetest Thing, Low Moon, recorded live at WTMD, and that set as well with Dream Never Dies. And coming up for you in just a moment, we've got some Langhorne Slim and some Deep Cut REM.
1: This summer, we try to be and stay cool. Leading our in crowd is the late pianist Ramsey Lewis. We'll also hear cool words and music from Tom Waits, Dr. John, Aretha Franklin, Albert Murray, and Oscar Brown Jr. Plus a visit to North Carolina's historically black Sea Breeze Beach on American Roots from PRX.
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That is new music from Cage the Elephant on commercial free WTMD. Beaches in Tennessee, the name of the new song. And I'm thinking during the hot summer months, doesn't matter where the beach is, it's a good thing. But a great song from Cage the Elephant. And right before that, a deep cut, REM, going back to their second album, which was called Reckoning. That was the lead track from that album, called Harbor Coat. And Langhorne Slim kicking off that set of music with The Rebel Side of Heaven. Got some Broken Bells, The High Road, for you to enjoy here on TMD.

0: Crosby, Stills, and Nash doing the Joni Mitchell song Woodstock. And on this day back in 1969, Joni Mitchell, who of course wrote Woodstock, was at a festival. And this was a festival that was held 2 weeks before Woodstock. It was the Atlantic City Pop Festival. And Joni Mitchell leaving the stage in tears and a few boos and jeers as well. She leaves the stage reportedly frustrated with a very inattentive crowd. And right before Crosby, Stills, and Nash, it was Broken Bells, The High Road. And that's going to do it for me. I'm Bob the Paper Guy. Thank you so much for letting me be a part of your Saturday morning. Megan Bird coming up at the top of the hour. Megan in for Dave Z, who is vacationing. So you'll have Megan Bird all the way up until 6 o'clock with plenty of great WTMD music. And also coming up after Megan at 6 o'clock, it is Reggae Rhythms with Clint Thomas. So stick around for all that great music and entertainment coming your way here on TMD. And I will drop you off in just a couple of seconds with music from Father John Misty. Enjoy the rest of your Saturday.
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0: radio for music people. 89.7 WTMD, formed in Washington State back in 1993. That's Modest Mouse with a brand new song, Life's a Dream. Really enjoying the layers of sonic exploration right there. A very trippy music video. It's from their latest album, An Eraser and a Maze. And many music critics said it sounds like every era of the band rolled into one album. They are going on tour. You can catch them at Nationals Park in D.C. with My Chemical Romance on August 18th. Or right here in Baltimore, they'll be coming to Pier 6 Pavilion October 9th, performing with Caroline Rose, who just rocked our faces off at a very recent live lunch. And we'll be playing her later this afternoon. Megan Bird here in for Dave Z. Glad to be here with you on your Saturday afternoon. It's a beautiful one here in Baltimore. Hope you're having a great time. And thanks for making us your weekend soundtrack here at WTMD. I got a lot of great tunes coming your way next.
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79.7 WTMD, Mary Singletary. That is the latest from Deer Tick's new album, Coin-O-Matic, which dropped back in June, rooted in their hometown of Providence, Rhode Island. The album draws from the city's colorful and once seedy past, telling stories inspired by the characters that shaped its reputation and the hardworking people who call it home. And Coin-O-Matic gets its name from a cigarette vending machine company that fronted the operations of Raymond Patriarca, one of the most notorious mob bosses in American history. That's a good story. Also in that set from 1993, that was Cantaloupe from US 3 and the heavy at the top with Miles and Miles. Now we're going to kick it on over to Thin Lizzy for a good one, a classic. This is Dancing in the Moonlight here on TMD.

0: Local people playing local music on a local station, 89.7 WTMD, the experimental pop band out of Washington, D.C. That's Aunt Katrina with Peace of Mind. We also heard Kurt Vile's Loading Zones and Dancing in the Moonlight from Thin Lizzy, rounding out another commercial-free set of TMD tunes. Coming up, I've got some New Order, some Mega Sound, Freak Slug, Pete Yorn, and much more right here on 89.7.
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0: WTMD Baltimore. Two bands that played together back in 2018, Bad Bad Hats and Party Nails, enjoyed touring with each other so much that they decide to merge their Minneapolis and LA sensibilities into one band called Megasound. And that is their song Supersize, definitely inspired by 2000s rock. They also cite Wet Leg, Gang of Four, and Josie and the Pussycats as big inspirations. That song's all about living without holding back. Also in that set, Pete Yorn with I Want to Be the One and Not a Surf with In Front of Me Now. If there's a song you heard and you missed the title, head on over to WTMD.org/playlist. You can see what we've played and the specific time, or head on over to our mobile app. It's free. 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

0: gearing up to kick off the West portion of their tour. That's Death Cab for Cutie with their latest Stone Over Water from their 11th studio album, I Built You a Tower, which has gotten great reviews, probably some of the most personal and interesting and different work that Death Cab has put out in quite a while. Give that album a listen if you haven't yet. The Verve kicking off the hour with Sonnet. Happy Saturday. Good afternoon to you. Megan Bird in for Dave Z. And really happy to be here with you. Thanks for tuning in to Weekends here on 89.7. After the break, we got a whole nother set of commercial-free tunes coming your way. 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

out of Kalamazoo, Michigan. That's Jason Singer, better known by his aptly named stage moniker, Michigander, with his latest Freaking Out. That is from his most recent album, which just dropped this past Friday, called Over Before You Know It, his sophomore effort. A former First Thursday Festival artist, he took the stage back in 2023, playing with the Heavy Heavy and Micah E. Wood. We hope to see ya next week on Thursday, August 6th, for the August installment of our 2026 First Thursday Festival season. We got a great show planned for you. 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Now it's time for some Zeppelin. I Can't Quit You, Baby, right here on 89.7.

0: 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Depresso Dragon Bop from Icarus Phoenix, a local band led by Drew Danbury, who has independently toured and released records since 2002. He's put out more than 400 songs, more than 20 albums, and has played 800-plus shows worldwide, doing everything DIY. Very excited for them to open up the First Thursday festivities happening this upcoming week, August 6th. Hope to see you there. We got a great lineup. We have Late Night Thoughts, who are exploding on the indie folk scene, as well as Sun Little, who is bringing a tasty little brew of some soul and funk. He's toured with Black Pumas and Mumford and Sons. He's played Bonnaroo and Newport Folk Festival. So get ready for some First Thursday Festival goodness. As always, it's free. We'll see you at Canton Waterfront Park. Bring your friends. We're going to take a quick break. We'll be back with another commercial-free set in just seconds.
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0: The latest from Lucy Dacus. That was planting tomatoes. And the tomatoes I planted a couple months ago, they're finally starting to bear fruit. I guess I could say fruit because a tomato is a fruit. So weird, right? Also in that set, First Thursday Festival and WTMD Royalty Lake Street Dive. That was Dance with a Stranger. Hope that put a little groove into your Saturday afternoon. We also heard Arlo Parks with Two-Sided and the Pretenders with Message of Love, rounding out a female-fronted set of tunes right here on member-supported WTMD. I've got the latest from Blondshell up next.
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little music discovery here on TMD Baltimore. That is the closing track to Jack White's latest album. It's called Neighbors Blues. The album, Frozen Charlotte, which Jack, being a big antiques lover, as am I, is named after a Frozen Charlotte doll, which came about in the Victorian era. And as many things back then, they scared children to teach them lessons. And this doll was based off of a poem about a girl named Charlotte who was very vain and wore this beautiful gown to a gala and neglected to listen to her parents when they told her to put on a coat. And by the time she got from the carriage to the gala, she was frozen. So just reminding children to heed their parents' warnings.

0: things. But that's where the album title's from. A great, great Jack White record. If you're a big fan, you'll certainly dig this one as well. Weezer with Say It Ain't So. And before the top of the hour, one of my other favorite bands, that's Idols with Dancer. Megan Bird in for Dave Z, hanging out with you on your Saturday afternoon. Glad to be here with you on weekends right here on WTMD. Coming up next, I've got some Parquet Courts, some XTC, and the latest from Robin Hitchcock.
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from his 25th studio album, The Confuser, which dropped very recently on July 24th. That was Robin Hitchcock with his latest song, I Am This Thing, here on WTMD. XTC also in that set of music with Senses Working Overtime and Wide Awake from Parquet Courts, rounding out another commercial-free set of tunes you'll only hear on this side of the dial at 89.7. Up next, I wanted to play a band that was formed in Toronto back in 1977. They only had one major international hit single, Echo Beach, which I'm about to play for you. But they had a number of hits in their native Canada. And the core members of the band also charted internationally as M&M. It's Martha and the Muffins here on 89.7.

0: 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That was local music from Micah E. Wood. That was the title track to his third studio album, You, Me, and the Rain. And I'm really digging this album. It features nods to Micah's long-running love for disco beats, jazz, and funk, and also exhibits a genuine love for the Baltimore arts community. If you really want to get a taste of the Baltimore music scene and a great introduction to it, this is a great album. It features other local artists including Ayas, Nay, Not Charles, Modern Nomad, Easy Jackson, Glorian, and many more. And of course, you can hear them all here on WTMD. After the break, Alt-J, The Beths, and our next First Thursday Festival headliner.
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0: fade.
1: Born in L.A. to a preacher and a teacher, he grew up soaking in a wide variety of music from family records. He moved across the country, spending time in New York and New Jersey before settling into the vibrant music scene of Philadelphia, where there he collaborated with prominent acts like The Roots. That was Aaron Earl Livingston, also known as Sun Little, with his brand of R&B, blues, soul, and a little bit of hip-hop. And we are so thrilled that he'll be taking the First Thursday Festival stage this upcoming Thursday on August 6th. That's our headliner. We hope to see you there. Gates open at 5. 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

0: A mighty funky one from Mutiny After Midnight. That is the latest album from Johnny Blue Skies and the Dark Clouds, who you may also know as Sturgill Simpson's latest project. Kings of Convenience kicking us off with Boat Behind. Megan Bird hanging out with you on your Saturday afternoon. Thanks so much for tuning in to Weekends here on WTMD. I've got a lot of musical treats lined up for your Saturday. Hanging with you until 6 o'clock, and darn glad to be here. Let's get down to it right after this.
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89.7 WTMD Baltimore, Human Again. That is the latest single from Genesis Owusu, who's had a milestone year. Just back in May, he dropped his latest album, Red Star Woo and the Worldwide Scourge, which The Guardian awarded a perfect 5-star review. And after he released that album, he took time to help his parents move back to their home country of Ghana. And it was his first visit there in 11 years, which fundamentally reshaped his year. And he even filmed the striking music video for Stampede while he was there, and really influenced his music and the album's overall aesthetic. And now he is on a world tour. We were lucky enough to have him come by WTMD a couple years ago. He performed an amazing live lunch, one of my favorites we've had, which you can catch on our YouTube channel, youtube.com/@WTMD Radio. Danger Mouse also in that set with 2 Against 1. That's featuring Jack White, and King Tuff at the top with Small Town Stardust. Now another great set of tunes you'll only hear on 89.7. Velvet Underground's going to kick it off with Run, Run, Run, right here on TMD.

Jesus, Harry, what a waste. Couldn't even get, say, small town taste. Rode the trolleys down to 47. Biggie's beef was good.

0: Baltimore music from Almighty Senators here on TMD. That was Kung Fu Masters. We also heard Time Waited, such a beautiful tune and gorgeous sample. That is from My Morning Jacket's latest album. Their 2025 release is. And at the top, traveling back to 1967, Velvet Underground with Run, Run, Run. It is from the band's debut album, The Velvet Underground and Nico. And legend has it that Lou Reed penned that song on the back of an envelope while he and the band were on their way to a gig at Cafe Bazaar.
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0: where member support makes the music happen. 89.7 WTMD. A bouncy little tune, perfect for a Saturday. That is the Nashville acoustic funk band known as Slapdragon. That song you just heard is called Already Won. It's from their debut album, Mission Statement, which Bass Magazine calls, quote, an amalgamation of bluegrass, reflexes, R&B blood, funk gravity, and acoustic instruments played by some of Nashville's most renowned session musicians. Slapdragon, check them out. Aretha Franklin, the Queen of Soul, also win that set with I Never Loved a Man. We heard Belle and Sebastian's Funny Little Frog, Where It's At from Beck and Lucius with Dance Around It, rounding out another commercial-free set of WTMD music. Megan Bird here, hanging out with you on your Saturday. Thanks for making WTMD a part of your weekend. Up next, Late Night Thoughts, who you can catch at First Thursday, coming up this week.
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0: Where Baltimore discovers new music, 89.7 WTMD. That is the latest from U2, Street of Dreams. We also heard Juliana Hatfield with Mouthful of Blood. Megan Bird hanging out with you on your Saturday afternoon. And we are going to have a great time as we work our way into the evening with some really great songs you'll only hear on 89.7 WTMD. Let's dive right in. Let's have some fun.
1: I don't want a laugh track in the morning. I don't want people yelling at me. I don't like long commercial sets where commercials are screaming at you for attention. I want music. I want stories. I want perspective. I want a good way to kind of ease into my day that complements where I am, as opposed to distracting from it and annoying the hell out of me.
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Billy came back from This Is Lorelai's new album, The Singer in My Band, which is due for release on September 11th. And you just met Billy, one of the narrating characters you'll hear throughout the album, which is based on This Is Lorelai's life on the road and real people that they met along the way. Animal Collective also in that set with My Girls, and Jade Bird with Aha at the top of that set. Coming up next, a sad song, but such a beautiful song with a fantastic buildup. And this is off of Blind Melon's sophomore album, their second and final album, which came out in 1995. It's Mouthful of Cavities on WTMD.

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0: 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A three-song set from artists all with Maryland ties. That was Daphne Ekman out of Annapolis with Cockpit. Barty Strange, who was in D.C. for quite a while, but recently became a Baltimore resident. That was Once Needs. And Straight Out of Baltimore, Turnstile with Seeing Stars. Coming up next, another commercial-free set of tunes you'll only hear on 89.7.
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0: New music here on TMD, your home for total music discovery. Burning Out from the young all-female punk rock group out of LA called the Linda Lindas. And they are going on tour. They're performing at a festival. We are so lucky to have right here in our backyard the Power to the People Festival happening October 3rd at Merriweather Post Pavilion. Just an incredible lineup. You've got Tom Morello, Joan Baez, Public Enemy, Foo Fighters, Dave Matthews, Jack Black, Dropkick Murphys, Cypress Hill, Killer Mike, Serge Tankian from System of a Down, Brittany Howard, Bruce Springsteen, and many more. It is sold out, but you can join the waiting list. And all throughout their North American tour, the Linda Lindas are partnering with Plus One Org so that $1 from every ticket sold will go towards supporting organizations working for equity, access, and dignity for all. Really cool to see this level of activism in such a young band. Coming up next, new music from Cage the Elephant, right here on 89.7 Baltimore.
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0: 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Brand new music from Phoebe Bridgers. That song is called Lost Boys. It is from her upcoming third studio album. People are champing at the bit to get this. It is due out August 14th. And her first album of solo material in 6 years. Decided to take a little break after just a whirlwind of success with Boy Genius and just coming onto the scene, winning all these Grammys and excessive touring. And glad to see she's back at it. One of my favorite Beatles songs of all time at the top of the hour, that was Happiness is a Warm Gun. Megan Bird here hanging out with you on your Saturday evening. Thanks so much for making us your Saturday soundtrack. I'm here with you until 6 o'clock. And boy, do I got a lot of great tunes coming up for you. Fontaine's DC kicks off the next set right after the break.
1: Jump in the pit with Izzy Bayviss this week for an entire hour of Baltimore music. 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Then, at 11, we are going to be cracking open some box sets from morning host Alex Courtright and seeing what we have in store. Join me for In the Pit with Izzy Bayviss, Saturday night starting at 10. Don't be afraid to get in.
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0: Caroline Rose with Yip Yip Yow, who wrote that song 10 years ago and finally recorded it live in the studio. And so glad that they did. Caroline recently totally blew our faces off at Auto Bar for a recent live lunch a couple weeks ago and made me a huge fan. Incredible stage presence, so funny, and very happy for them. Caroline Rose is supporting Modest Mouse on tour right now and will be coming back around to Baltimore October 9th at Pier 6 Pavilion. Going to be one heck of a show. Foles also in that set with 2 a.m. and Fontaine's D.C. at the top with Boys in the Better Land. Now, I really want to hear some Man in Black, recorded in 1968. It's off of his Live at Folsom Prison album. Here's Folsom Prison Blues right here on TMD. Crank it up.
1: Hello, I'm Johnny Cash.

0: the disgustingly talented duo known as Outkaws. I say that because I know these gals and they've got a great sense of humor, but they are disgustingly talented. That song is called Wrong Way. It's a new one from the Baltimore band, and they are bringing the heat this August at Metro Baltimore. Catch them live August 26th with Big Meadow. 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REM also in that set with Finest Work Song and Folsom Prison Blues, a live version and perhaps the best version from Johnny Cash.
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Tonal Music Discovery on TMD Baltimore. Intelligent Guy from the Butthole Surfers, which was originally recorded back in 1998 as the follow-up to their 1996 mainstream breakthrough album Electric Larryland, which of course gave us their huge breakthrough song Pepper, cementing them into early 90s alt-rock history. But Capitol Records shelved the album for not having enough commercial appeal. And nearly three decades later, Sunset Boulevard Records acquired the rights to the original masters, which is why you are hearing a new old Butthole Surfer song right now. Also in that set, former First Thursday Festival artist Devin Gilfillian with Get Out and Get It, and Fruit Bats at the Top with Russian River Valley. Coming up next, the latest from Jesse Wells, right here on TMD.

0: Your Radio Oasis 89.7, Blowing Up. That is the title track to the Toronto-based band Kiwi Junior's upcoming album, their fourth project, scheduled for release on August 14th. Delta Spirit also in that set with From Now On, and new music from Jesse Wells that is called Masks Off. Megan Bird here with you. It is time for me to get on out of here and make way for Clint, the Dubmaster Thomas, who's got 2 hours of reggae rhythms to get your Saturday night right. Thanks so much for hanging with me. Really appreciate it. I'll be back with you tomorrow from 3 to 7. Have a good rest of your Saturday. We'll talk soon. Ciao.
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Greetings to one and all, and once again, welcome to another edition of Reggae Rhythms. I'm Clint Thomas, the Dubmaster, and we've got plenty of great reggae music in store for you. Just going off with the players of instruments, truly an international selection featuring Vale on trumpet, giving us Trumpet Situation, backed by the rhythm team of Mafia and Fluxy out of England. Trumpet Situation here at TMD and Reggae Rhythms. And as we start off every edition of Reggae Rhythms, Roots Odyssey, letting you know that it's going to be sweet reggae music for 2 hours. We're going to be here until the 8 p.m. mark. Make sure you spread the word and tell a friend to tune in. You can also check out the live stream at WTMD.org. And about right now, I'm going to move on over to some new music coming from Yaksta. He's got an album out entitled The Microphone Save Me. Positive message music coming at you on this evening. Selection entitled Life.

Yes, the wheels of life keep turning. That is the music of Ziggy Ricardo featuring Rick Jam, coming from Ziggy Ricardo's new album entitled Elevation. Wheels keep turning, and preceding that with Kashan. New LP out entitled Here Comes Kashan. And here she is giving us some positive, uplifting music entitled Take It Easy. And starting off at the top of the musical set with Jockster, his new album entitled The Microphone Save Me, selection entitled Life. It's all about great reggae music every Saturday from 6 to 8 p.m. Make sure that you spread the word and tell a friend to tune in. 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Right now, we move on over now to the music of Third World, title track of the album entitled Black, Gold, and Green.

0: Yes, Jamaica, the music of Brinsley Ford, along with Deli Ranks and Blue Fire, backed by the Oswald Band. Selection entitled Jamaica and Third World, proceeding with Black, Gold, and Green, as Jamaicans will be celebrating 64 years of independence coming up on this 6th of August. And right now, we're going to be sealing it up on this first half hour. I'm Clint Thomas, the Master, going to be coming back with more of the great reggae vibes. Make sure that you keep it locked in right here to where you have it, FM 89.7 WTMD and Reggae Rhythms.
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That is Elton Earlington, says he's proud of Jamaica. One of the 10 finalists appearing on the Various Artists Jamaican Festival 2026 Song Competition. That winner will be announced a little bit later on in the first part of August. Presented by the Jamaican Cultural Development Commission, Elton Earlington giving us Proud of Jamaica. And we also heard from Morgan Heritage, Come Feel the Vibe. This is just Come to Jamaica and Feel the Vibe. New selection from Morgan Heritage. And starting off at the top of that musical set with Jerry Johnson, selection entitled Foundation, giving us some foundation reasonings about how reggae music has spread through the world. And but right now, we're going to move on over to a brother who will be appearing as part of the Jamaican Association of Maryland 64th Independence Ball on the August the 8th. Right now, the music of the DMV's own Lenny Curlew, Them Want Me Go Down.

Yes, Claire Angel says you got to be mindful of the stress. And we also heard from Ja Works coming from their latest album entitled River of Life, originally released as a prior single selection entitled Keepers. And they're going to be performing in August. We're going to be telling you more about that on the other side of the hour. And starting off with Lenny Curlew, who is also going to be performing as part of the Jamaican Association of Maryland's Independence Ball on next Saturday, August the 8th. Then why me go down? Right now, we're going to continue as we pay tribute to the man Fonten Moja. He would have had an Earthlight coming up on the 5th of August. Right now, Fonten Moja, Cool and Irie.

0: Just Cool and Irie internationally, the music of Fontaine Moja. I'm Clint Thomas, going to be coming back on the other side of the hour with more of the great reggae vibes, so make sure you stick and stay.
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As we come into our second hour of Reggae Rhythms on this Saturday evening, the music of UB40, Positive Message Music Selection entitled Home, and UB40 will be at the Meyerhof on this upcoming August the 5th. We're going to be telling you more about that momentarily. Starting off at the top with Iza Lineage from her new album entitled Rebel Dada, selection entitled Rebels in Time. Good evening, I'm Clint Thomas, and glad you're joining me for this second hour. Still got plenty of great reggae music more coming your way. Right now, we're going to move on over to Noel Ellis, the oldest son of the late Alton Ellis, and his project is entitled My Father's Art. His new LP is entitled that same name. Love the way he's redone Alton's cover version of Luther Ingram's Ain't That Lovin' You. Brought in the saxophone playing of Dean Frazier and the Australian Symphony Orchestra. Right now, Alton Ellis, son Noel Ellis, Ain't That Lovin' You, here at TMD and Reggae Rhythms.

Yes, it's sweet reggae music here tonight at TMD and Reggae Rhythms. I'm Clint Thomas, and we just heard the music of Marcia Griffiths, How to Love Again, and we preceded that with Fire, coming from their album entitled Free Your Authentic Heart. We heard the tune entitled Cool Down, and Noel Ellis, the eldest son of the late Alton Ellis, coming from his album entitled My Father's Heart, Ain't That Loving You. And now, Alton Ellis did this tune a little while back in the Rocksteady style and fashion, and really went clear with this. A number of reggae artists also covered this particular tune, but Alton Ellis is the one that really took it to his new level. Noel Ellis, Ain't That Loving You, here at TMD and Reggae Rhythms. 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

And about now, time to take a look at those events coming through the Baltimore, Washington, DMV area. And look forward to tomorrow, Sunday, August the 2nd. Strikers Posse, Baltimore's own Sisterin' in Power, going to be performing as part of the Columbia Summer Sound Series at the Harper's Choice Village Center. 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For more information, strikersposse.org. And look forward to this upcoming Wednesday, August the 5th. International reggae star UB40 along with Ali Campbell coming to Be More with the Big Love North American Tour at the Joseph Meyerhoff Symphony Hall, 1212 Cathedral Street in Baltimore. And for more information, my.bsomusic.org. Coming up on Saturday, August the 8th, Jamaican Association of Maryland proudly presents the 64th Jamaican Independence Ball. It's all going to be going on at Martin's West, 6817 Dogwood Road in Baltimore. For more information, 410-908-0123. And on Saturday, August the 15th, it's a big Marcus Garvey Day in the Park. I believe this is the 56th year that Baba Charlie Duggar has been presenting this. It's all going to be going on at the Harlem Square Park, 600 North Gilmore Street. And for more information, 443-742-5193. And on Thursday, August the 20th, John Works is part of the Big Tides and Tunes Summer Concert Series. It's a big free event. It's at the Annapolis Maritime Museum and Park, 723 2nd Street in Baltimore, Maryland. And for more information, amaritime.org. And as we close out the month of August, Saturday and Sunday, August the 29th and 30th, it's a big Aberdeen, Caribbean, and Soul Music Festival. 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And on Sunday, the 30th of August, Baltimore's own Strikers Posse, the Image Band, and more entertainment. It's all going to be going at the Aberdeen Festival Park, 600 North Park Street in Aberdeen, Maryland. 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And winding up into the fall season, Saturday, October the 3rd, Big Reggae and Ska Fest. Two stages in Catonsville, Maryland, going to be featuring Culture and Kenyatta Hill, Baltimore's own Jive Works, the Players Band, and more. It's all going to be going on at the Vortex at CAA Park, 202 Ingleside Avenue in Catonsville, Maryland. And for more information, musiccitymd.org. My friends, that seals it up for this edition of Reggae Rhythms Concerts and Events. 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As we move forward in vibes, the music of Catch a Fire, along with Brinsley Ford selection entitled Getaway.

0: Another one from Kashan here at TMD and Reggae Rhythms, coming from the album Here Comes Kashan, Roaring Lion. Here she is teaming up with Richie Spice. I'm Clint Thomas, going to be coming back with more of the great reggae vibes. Want to make sure you keep it locked in right here to where you have it.
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Reviving a soul music classic hit originally done by David Ruffin here. Bitty McLean giving us Walk Away From Love, giving you the dub version on this evening. I'm Clint Thomas, and before Bitty McLean, we heard from Etana, and that's a cover version of a Dennis Emmanuel Brown composition entitled Should I? Dennis Brown, along with Don Penn and Bounty Killer, teaming up with a selection entitled Dancer of the Night, the No, No, No medley. This was originally done by Don Penn, and here King Jammy throwing in the mix with Dennis Brown and Bounty Killer. But right now, I'm going to move on over to the vibes of Alicia Marie. This one's entitled Moondance here at TMD and Reggae.

Yes, Barris Hammond says he's got to give you his full attention. This is a classic tune from back in the 1990s, and Barris Hammond still going strong to these days. Before Barris Hammond, we heard from Alicia Marie and her selection entitled Moondance. I'm Clint Thomas, the Dubmaster. We're going to be winding up things momentarily, but right now we're going to move on over to the message music of Nesbitt. Right now, a selection entitled Wishes here at TMD and Reggae Rhythms.

Well, my friends, that is going to seal the dub for this Saturday evening. Hope you heard something here that you enjoyed. We're going to be back, creator willing, to do it all over again in a different style and fashion that we call Reggae Rhythms every Saturday right here at TMD from 6 to 8 p.m. Want to make sure that you keep it firmly locked into where you have it. Coming up next is Brooks Long with 6 Degrees of Soul. Now, as you move forward in space and time, make sure that you keep your vibrations pure and strong. Until next time, one love, one peace, one unity.

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